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And it would feel like a fish in the sea. 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

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And everybody knew you didn't.

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Somebody said he came from New Orleans, where he got in a fight over a Cajun queen, and a crashing blow from a huge right hand sent a Louisiana fella to the promised land, Big John.

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Now there's only one left down there to save Big John. With Jackson timbers, they started back down. Then came that rumble way down in the ground. And the smoke and gas belched out of that mine. 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

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These few words are written on that stand. 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Big John.

And hey there, everybody. I'm Casting Counts. And that was Def Leppard from 1987, Pour Some Sugar on Me. We're going to be hearing a bit from the boys from who I believe was one of the most consistently great bands of the 1980s. We're going to hear from them in the second hour. For the next hour, you're going to be hearing the greatest hits from the 50s all the way up to 1990. You can go on Facebook right now. That's where I'm at. If you have any questions, comments, if you want to just come by and friend us, that's cool. Right there on Facebook at the Rock and Roll Omnibus. So let's get started, huh? For a short period of time in the mid-80s, the DeBarge family ruled the charts. From 1983 to 1986, with special emphasis on 83 and 85, they were all over. They had a couple of top 10 hits in 1985. They had, I think, three or four top 10s on the R&B charts as well. After, I think, early 86, late 85, L left to start a solo career, and the group as a family kind of ground to a halt. But we're going to start our show tonight with a set from DeBarge from 1985. Here's The Rhythm of the Night on the Rock and Roll Omnibus.

0: A girl might have gone astray with their stars shining through the dark, lonely night to light the path and show the way that's right.
1: Gee, we're gonna miss you. Everybody sends her love.
0: On the right stands Buddy Holly with a shy grin on his face. Funny how you always seem to notice that one little curl out of place. Not many people really knew Buddy or understood how he felt, but just a song from his lips would make the coldest heart melt. Buddy's singing for God now, his chorus in the sky. Buddy Holly, we'll always remember you.

perhaps to new fortune and fame. He wore a big Stetson hat and sort of rambled up to the mic. And how can we ever forget those

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He'd done about everything there is to do. He worked on freighters and he worked in bars. He worked on farms and he'd worked on cars.

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So he said, son, he always called me son. He said, life for you has just begun. And then he told me a story that I'd heard before, how he fell in love with a Dallas whore. Now he could cut through the years to the very night when it ended in a whorehouse fight.

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The rest is up.

This next song is a song that I wrote about all the radio stations all around the world that play Britney Spears and not me.

In a forest of stone underneath a corporate canopy where the sun rarely filters down, the ground is not so soft. It's not so soft. They build buildings to house people making money, or they build buildings to make money off of housing people. It's true, like a lot of things are true. I'm foraging for a phone booth on the forest floor that is not so soft. I look up, it looks like the buildings are burning, but it's just the sun setting in the windows, the solar system calling an end to another business day, eternally circling, signaling the rhythmic clicking on and off of computers, the pulse of the American machine, the pulse that draws death dancing out of anonymous side streets, you know, the ones that always get dumped on and never get plowed. It draws death dancing out of little countries with funny languages where the ground is getting harder and it was not that soft before. And those who call the shots are never in the line of fire. Why? When there's life for hire out there, if a flag of truth were raised, we could watch every liar rise to wave it. Here we learn America like a script. Playwright, birthright, same thing. We bring ourselves to the role. We're all rehearsing for the presidency. I always wanted to be commander-in-chief of my one-woman army. But I can envision the mediocrity of my finest hour. It's the failed America in me. It's the fear that lives in a forest of stone underneath a corporate canopy where the sun rarely filters down and the ground is not so soft.

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I'm so proud to be here tonight, part of this history. 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

Hispanic Bay.

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Well, we started that off with Green Sky Bluegrass. 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

Good morning. Welcome to the Pink Cage here, KYGT 1027-1039, Idaho Springs, Colorado. 303-567-4628 is the phone number. I'm Doug. I'm your host. 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

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All right, we've got a couple hours of classical music coming your way, but first I have a couple of announcements to make here. Let's get those done. There's going to be a town hall meeting here at the United Center. We broadcast from upstairs in the United Center, but downstairs in the public space. There will be a town hall meeting on June 1st. That's Monday at 5:30 p.m. Right here at the United Center, 1440 Colorado Boulevard. And Senator, State Senator Dylan Roberts and your State Representative Leslie Smith will be here to talk about the just completed legislative session, what they were accomplished, what was accomplished, what is left to be done, what's on the agenda for next time, some of their thoughts on what happened, and questions, of course, from you and anyone who would like to interrogate those folks. Okay. We're going to continue with our survey of the 20 greatest piano concertos, and we're getting down to the nitty-gritty now. We're going to hear from Rachmaninoff today. This is his piano concerto number 3, considered to be one of the most challenging, technically challenging pieces ever composed for piano. Rachmaninoff composed this in 1909 and premiered it that year with himself on the piano. I guess he wasn't asking anyone to do something he couldn't do. The premiere was in New York City at the New York Symphony Society. It's been a high standard in the repertoire ever since. We're going to hear, where are we going to hear? Oh, yeah. This is a pianist I have never listened to before, but we're going to see how she plays. Her name is Yuja Wang, and this is with the Los Angeles Philharmonic Orchestra, conducted by Gustavo Dutamel. So let's give a listen. Here it is.

Oh, hang on. I've queued up the wrong one. That's number two. We want number three. Oh, my apologies. This is... we're not going to be able to hear that CD. That's not... That doesn't have number three. Okay, here's Vladimir Horowitz, who I was going to play originally, but it's a recording from 1956, and so, you know, the fidelity's not going to be up to modern standards, but certainly the playing will be unsurpassed. Here is Vladimir Horowitz playing Rachmaninoff's piano concerto number 3, Zubin Mehta, and the New York Philharmonic Orchestra. Take it away, guys.

You can feel the excitement in the crowd as they applauded the end of that. We're off to a hot start. Okay, let's go up to the top of the hour with music of Vivaldi. This is a concerto for harpsichord, strings, and continuo in A major. This is listed as as RV 780. This was a prolific composer and leader in his day, Antonio Vivaldi. It's kind of a shame that it's come down to people listen to Four Seasons and don't realize the genius of the guy. But that's my personal opinion. Let's give a listen.

music of Vivaldi here on KGOAT Radio. We're going to call this the top of the hour, close enough for government work. Let's say this is the Morning with Mozart Show. I'm your host, Mark Cuccinella. 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You know, I know I sound distracted when I'm speaking to you during the show, and I am distracted by the music, and I get lost in the world of that music, and then it's like, oh, I gotta speak. Okay, well, I've been doing it for a long time, and I'm not getting any better at it, so this is what you got. All right, we're going to hear from Mozart, and this is one hit of his, it's not really an early symphony. It's sort of his middle symphony, but this is when he was starting to mature. I guess I'd say that this is... Anyway, we're going to hear the Paris Symphony, and it's called that because Mozart went to Paris looking for a job. He couldn't find one, but while he was there, he composed this symphony. Now, he had in Paris at the time, they had one of the largest orchestras available anywhere on the European continent, and he took advantage of that large orchestra and created it for its day an expanded orchestration and to include as many instruments as were available to him. Anyway, this is from when he was 22 years old, and let's see, what year was it? 1778, and it was premiered on June 12th of 1778 in a private performance in a private home. What does that tell you about the wealth and of these homes to have a facility where you could accommodate an orchestra? It had a public premiere shortly after that. And here is the Academy of St. Martin in the Fields. In the 80s, 90s, and early aughts, they were one of the premier orchestras recording it in those times, and we don't hear much about them anymore, but here they are, conducted by Sir Neville Mariner.

Mozart's Paris Symphony. I haven't played that in years, and I wonder why. It's great. I have this weird sense of Mozart that that when I listen to his music, it seems as though no matter how innovative extraordinary in its composition it might be, the next note from the note I'm hearing seems like the only logical place that could go. I should shut up because I can see it in my mind, but I'm sure it sounds confusing. Sorry about that. We're going to hear music from Franz Liszt, someone else we haven't heard from in a while. We're going to start out with one of his symphonic poems. This one is one of the more famous of his 13 symphonic poems. And we're going to hear Les Préludes, however you say that in French. It's, I think it's, it means the beginning. And the symphonic poem had been, there had been a couple of composers that had written things described as a symphonic poem before this, but Franz Liszt is the one who sort of organized the symphonic poem in its in the way it went forward. And let's see if I can find this Liszt. It says, I'm reading here, Liszt's intent in these single movement works was, quote, to display the traditional logic of a symphonic thought. In other words, Liszt wanted these works to display a complexity in their interplay of themes similar to that usually reserved for the opening movement of a classical symphony such as the one we just heard. Okay, we're gonna hear that symphonic poem Les Préludes, and then from there we're gonna hear his Mephisto Waltz. Okay, here we go. Oh, who are we listening to? This is the Hungarian. Who is it? Hungarian National Orchestra. Here it is.

All right, I cut off the last few notes there. Sorry about that. But we're going to go up to the top of the hour with guitar music played by Elliot Fisk. And let's see, what are we going to listen to here? Here's a little music composed by Domenico Scarlatti. And let's see, this is his keyboard sonata in E major, transcribed for guitar by Elliot Fisk. Here it is.

music performed by Elliot Fisk and composed by Domenico Scarlatti to end the show today. That's all we got. And next week, program note, I have a commitment that I'll be away next week, but we'll pick it up again in 2 weeks. And I'm looking forward. I'll start counting the days right now. Thanks for joining today, and we'll see you in 2 weeks. Bye.

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This is your host, Dr. Bob, getting ready for so much music, so little time. And once again, I got a nice wide variety of music for you. That's what I like to do, and I hope you like it. This is KYGT, LPFM, 102.7 and 103.9 on your dial, clearcreekradio.com on the internet. Here's a little bit of music from the Pickin' On series, and this time they're picking on Pink Floyd with Wish You Were Here. Welcome aboard.

Okay, well, I'll send that one out to my sweetheart, to Peggy. I will follow you into the high seas. And that was Drew and Ellie Holcomb. What a great tune. In front of that, we heard from Tom Rush doing the Shadow Dream song, which is a Jackson Browne tune. And I know I've played that on the show before, but it's probably been a while. That's from his classic album, The Circle Game, which is every bit of 60 years old now. And when that when The Circle Game came out, that featured songs by three artists that at the time were relative unknowns. Shadow Dream song was written by Jackson Browne, and Circle Game, of course, by Joni Mitchell. And then there's a James Taylor song on that, too. So Tom Rush kind of got the jump on that by putting out a record with all three of those writers on there. And it's still a classic. It was remastered a few years ago and sounds even better. And we started off with those Hot California Pickers, the Pickin' On series, they're called. That was from Pickin' On Pink Floyd with Wish You Were Here. You probably figured that one out. They bluegrass everything, those Pickin' On people, and they all sound pretty daggone good. All right, well, I'm just kind of getting things rolling here and saying hi to some of my friends on the Internet. Thanks for checking in. Michael, it's good to see you there. Here's a little bit of the Fireside Collective doing Memphis in the Morning, and we'll send that one out and send it to the way of Tennessee here. And I've got another Tennessee song that I can't find right now. Here it is. All right, scratch that. No Smoky Mountains. I'm going to start with Sister Sadie instead with No Smoky Mountains and send that one out to Michael. And then we'll follow that from there. Thanks for tuning in, folks, to So Much Music, So Little Time. Here's Sister Sadie.

that was the vocal prowess and instrumental prowess of combined Nitty Gritty Dirt Band and Larkin Poe with I Shall Be Released. What a nice job on a great tune, huh? Okay, back to the front of the set. We did start with No Smoky Mountains by Sister Sadie. And that was by Sister Sadie. Then we heard from the Fireside Collective with Memphis in the Morning, kind of keeping in that region out there, the Smoky Mountain area. Then we went back to another collective, the Downriver Collective with Restless Heart. What a nice tune. That's a big thing now in bluegrass to for your name to be a collective. I know there are several of them now, so that maybe we can do a collective set someday, but there's two of them with the Fireside Collective and the Downriver Collective. And then we heard from Flamin' Grass with Nel Pulzu, a little bit of a Spanish bluegrass influence there, and we finished it up with the Nitty Gritty Dirt Band and Larkin Poe. Again, some great talent there, vocal and instrumental, on a great tune. All right, well, let's take a second here to thank Vivid Earth Tie Dyes for sponsoring the programming this hour here. And they're a wonderful shop located in the Kind Mountain Collective building at 1546 Minor Street. That's on the corner. It's the old bank building with the big clock on it that actually runs. And they have some cool stuff there. They'd love for you to stop in and shop their wide variety of hand-dyed T-shirts and clothing for the whole family. And they have hats and tapestries and much, much more, with each piece, of course, hand-tie-dyed with love by Krista and her crew down there at Vivid Earth Tie Dyes. So thank you for being a sponsor for many, many years. We do appreciate that. All right, moving on here. I thought I'd do kind of a set about kings, since we kind of have one now, right? And that's as political as I'm going to get, but it is what it is. Here is a little bit of a twain with a tune called The King of Fools. So we'll start with this and go from there. Thanks for tuning in, folks.

All right. Well, a little bit of the King music there. Well, you started that set off with Twain doing King of Fools. We heard from Yarn doing Might as Well Be King. And we heard that classic from Dave Alvin, King of California. I hope you could hear that. That's one of my CDs. It's been around for a while, and I can't believe how much of the signal they lose. It's crazy. But hopefully you heard it. King of California, classic tune. Dave Olney did King of Soul. Love Dave Olney. He was a wonderful artist. He's not been with us for a couple of years now, but he was very very prolific and with some good stuff. And then Slade Cleaves finished up with Millionaire. So all that is bringing us pretty close to the top of the hour. So we'll tell you that you're listening to KYGT LPFM. And we're at 102.7 and 103.9 on the big old FM dial. And you can also find us on the Internet anywhere in the world at clickcreekradio.com, where a lot of the people choose to listen. So I'd like to thank all my listeners for checking in here. And sometimes somebody will send me a suggestion for music. So, Deb, I appreciate this. And right now I've got Valley Flower tuned up. Queued up, rather, with a tune called Critter Junction. So let's listen to that, and thanks for the suggestion.

Oh, well, it's always great to hear the fabulous vocals of Tony Rice singing that great Gordon Lightfoot tune. J.D. Crow in the New South is actually the artist that's credited to, but J.D. had some pretty good musicians with him at the time, including Jerry Douglas and Tony Rice himself, and what a treat it would be to play with those two in your band. All right, back to the front of the set. We started off with Valley Flower by Critter Junction, a suggestion by my friend Deb from down in Durango. Very cool. That picks up the groove of so much music so little time very nicely. And that led me into a nice track with Sam Bush sitting in with the Bibblehauser brothers doing that old tune, One Tin Soldier. Very good job on that. We heard from Steve Earle doing Goodbye. Then we heard from Joy Williams with that nice tune called Front Porch. I like that. And finished it up with J.D. and Tony doing 10 Degrees. All right. Well, it's fun playing music for you here, and I'm still thinking about some Colorado things, so I've got another CD queued up that I hope has a decent signal on it after trying that Dave Alvin tune. But this is one of my favorite Fenders and Youngberg tunes, and this is Mike Fender's tune about the Red Mountain Pass. Here we go. Let's give it a listen.

Anyway, Fender's Youngberg band started off with Red Mountain Pass. They call themselves FY5 now, but this is an older CD with actually a pretty good signal on it. It came through pretty well with that tune about somebody's got to plow the pass. Oh, boy, been there. Not in the snow, but I've been over it. It gets your attention. And then we heard a couple tunes about the good old days. Mipso did that nice version of that John Hartford tune about the good old days. And, of course, he spells it G-O-O-D-L-E. And he was tremendously talented and just a gifted artist, fun to listen to. Left us with a lot of good music and was gone way too soon. Then Leftover Salmon, got a Colorado connection there from around the Netherland area with a brand new Good Old Days, separate words that time. Then the Sweet Lilies did a nice job on that In the Air Tonight, another bluegrassy version of, of a tune that started off in the rock genre. And we finished it off with Tim O'Brien and The Last Train from Poor Valley. So I'm having great fun playing music for you today. The time is just flying by, but I've got time for a couple more sets probably. So let's take a second here to thank Jack Selesky, CPA. And he is a wonderful person and a good friend with over 30 years of experience in tax preparation, planning, and consultation. And you can call him at 303-359-6242. And if you do, tell him thanks for being a sponsor since year one for Clear Creek Radio. And that was 31 years ago. That's how long we've been going. And that's a pretty amazing statistic for our little public radio station here high up on top of the United Center, high in the mountains of Colorado. And speaking of the United Center, let's see, this is Saturday. In two more days, we'll have a little town hall meeting down here. Let me get this blurb. Okay, it's taped to something, of course. A legislative town hall, that's June 1st. That's this coming Monday at 5:30 p.m. right down here, downstairs at the United Center. We will have our senator, Dylan Roberts. We will have our representative, Leslie Smith. So these are important things, folks. If you got any feelings about how you're being governed and you care about that, please come down to this meeting here, this town hall meeting. These are some good folks, and they want to hear your input. All right, moving on. Let's hear a little bit of some Wallflowers. I always really like this tune. This is the group fronted by Jacob Dylan, Bob Dylan's song. Here's the one about Three Marlenas.

0: Sorry, let me try and get that back.
1: Yes, it's been a while.

All right. Well, that was Amanda Ann Platt and the Honeycutters with The Road. I know I've played that before, but it's just a good tune that I wanted to hear right now. Again, back at the front of that set, we started off with The Wallflowers, featuring Jacob Dylan doing Three Marlenas. Then we heard from Margot Kilker with Tehachapi. Then we heard from the Nitty Gritty Dirt Band off of that wonderful Will the Circle Be Unbroken, Volume 1, with The Wreck on the Highway, and that featured Roy Acuff singing with him. And that was a suggestion from my friend Dick, who's a regular listener over in Gilpin County. And thank you, Dick, for checking in and sending me an idea for a song. I always appreciate that, and I appreciate your listening. Let's see. After the NGDB, we heard from Henry Jameson doing the tune is called Hudson. And then we finished it up with Amanda Ann Platt and the Honeycutters with The Road. So I've got one more tune to leave you with here. And Tracy is in the house, so you all know that this is a big day for programming, starting off with Mark and Mozart in the morning, and then I get to do a show. Now Tracy's going to come in and do a zillion back rows, and she was telling me a little bit about her playlist today. She's got some cool stuff to share with you. So thank you all for tuning in. I won't be here next week. I'm going to, surprise, surprise, a bluegrass festival. But I'll be here in 2 weeks. So thanks for tuning in, and thanks for supporting KGO. I really appreciate it. Here's a little bit of Ram Dass to finish up with. See you in 2 weeks.

0: Good afternoon, Clear Creek County, and welcome back to What's Upstream. I'm here with my co-host, Lori Beckel. I'm Mark Cuccinella, and we have in the house today, hold your applause, we have Cameron Marlin and Jesse Paros from the Clear Creek Metropolitan Recreation District. Welcome to the show. Thank you so much for coming in.
1: Thanks, Mark. Thanks. Lori. Happy to be here.
2: Yeah, we're excited to hear about everything you have to tell us about all things Clear Creek County Recreation.
0: Let's take care of some housekeeping. This is KYGT LPFM 102.7, 103.9 on your FM dial, streaming over clearcreekradio.com. All right. Jesse, we're going to defer to your fearless leader, and we'll get to we've got plenty to talk about with both of you. So let's get started with Cameron and tell us, oh gosh, whatever you want.
1: So Jesse and I met up before we got on the radio show today over at the Frothy Cup and tried making notes of the things we wanted to talk about and only came up with 4 pages of things. So we'll try to
2: talk
1: find
2: fast, Cameron.
1: You know, that's never a problem. But no, there's a lot going on as per usual. I think the main thing that we want to talk about today is the future Clear Creek Sport Shooting Park that's very soon to open up, and that's for sure what I want to defer to Jesse on for the specifics of all of that. We're really excited. But aside from that, I'm sure everybody's noticed Idaho Springs is completely popping right now, and so we are just trying to capture those folks and get them into the rec center, even though it's really nice recreating outside. We just recently gave day pass tickets to the folks who competed in the Kumba session series. Mm. We'd like to see the bikers discover the rec center. We also are kind of doing a similar promotion with the folks at the Fieldhouse Apartments, really hoping that those folks enjoy our rec center as well. So that's just kind of on a high level, but a really cool program similar to the shooting range in the sense that it's a new venture for us. This summer we will be offering our first pre-K summer child care program.
0: Nice.
1: It's over at Carlson and it's for ages 3 to 5, and so it's a 7-week program, and it'll be, the hours are in tandem with summer camp, which also operates out of Carlson. So we're hoping that that's nice for parents who have kids of both age groups so they can drop off and pick up at the same time. Mm-hmm. Although the programs are like completely different, obviously the summer camp, that's our adventure camp, that's outdoor play every single day. It's pretty low electronics. You know, the kids are, they have camo day where they have to cover themselves in mud and grass and twigs and stuff to blend in, and they take pictures and you have to try to find the kids. So that's not what we're doing with the preschool kids, although we do hope to have them out playing in that beautiful playground at the new Carlson Elementary School.
0: Oh, to be 7 years old and covered in mud.
1: Oh man, it's like the highlight. These kids get so excited, and plus the pictures are like incredible. But I do wonder how parents react when they see their muddy clothes and everything at the end of the day, but it's for the sake of having fun, and they sure do enjoy it. So anyway, this pre-K summer camp program is pretty much the beta test of the hard work that the Clear Creek Schools Foundation and the Expanding Early Learning, Lori, you can say the name of the board. It's so long. I always get it like jumbled in my brain.
2: But Expanding Early Learning and something in Clear Creek County.
0: Real good stuff.
1: See, we're in the same boat. But the point is that there's a huge amount of people here in Clear Creek County who have been dedicating their time to try to bring expanded child care mm-hmm. options to Clear Creek County. And so this summer is our test to see, like, what's the viability of this? We know there's census data to share that there's a lot of kids in that age group without childcare options, but we have to make the dollars and cents work at the same time that we're talking to the county commissioners about the lodging taxes. And mm-hmm. having data and proof to show, you know, at the end of this summer, I think is going to be a really pivotal milestone in that continued effort. So we have a new member of our team, Bobby Courthouse. She's the director of that pre-K program. They start on Monday. This coming Friday is an open house. That's for anyone who would like to see what this is all about, including the families who have already registered. We have a daily capacity of 10 children, and we're right at about 7 right now. So It would be really nice to see 10 kids on every single day of the summer, but we're just happy that we've crossed that like halfway point. And so
0: for we'll encourage parents and to bring their families and take a look on Friday, but assuming that there will be people who can't make it that day, how would you go about registering?
1: Yep, you can find information on our website. I did bring some flyers that I'll drop off for you guys to just kind of cycle through your public notices.
0: We will do that. Thank you.
1: Yeah, just or stop by the rec.
0: Yeah.
2: And What is the lower age, Cameron? Pre-K, but starting at what age?
1: It's 3 to 5.
2: 3 to 5.
1: And then summer camp is 5 to 15. And so parents of kids who are 5 have an option. And I think that that's kind of nice because developmentally the programs are very different. Mm-hmm. So,
0: next summer, my grandson is going to be 2 years and 9 months. No way, huh?
1: I don't think so, but I cannot claim to be an expert on the child care licensing rules.
0: Okay, we'll have to
1: negotiate
0: that. But, yeah. Okay. That's an exciting development, and we certainly hope it's a success. I don't know why it wouldn't be. There's such a need. So best of luck with that program. We've got a lot to talk about. Let's move on.
2: Expanding early care and learning.
1: Good job.
2: In Clear Creek County. I knew it was really bothering me since I was the one that came up with that long name.
1: Expanding early.
0: Early
2: care
0: you
2: and learning.
0: Remember.
2: Not for a minute, I couldn't.
0: Okay. All right. Well, there's a number of other programs coming up this month. I know that the half marathon's coming up.
1: Yep.
0: Tell us about that.
1: Yep. Thank you for the segue. Definitely want to speak to the Slacker races. This year is the 26th running of the Slacker.
0: Mm-hmm.
1: It started in 2000, excuse me, but in the year of 2020, it was like a virtual format. So it's always like, is this the 25th anniversary or the 26th? The 26th. So this year, we're hoping to welcome over 2,500 runners to the start line up at Loveland Ski Area.
0: Mm-hmm.
1: We were up there yesterday working with that Loveland team to just make sure, do our best to park as many cars as we can and as quickly as we can. Mm-hmm. Then new this year, we're actually going to close Loveland Pass for 45 minutes right when the start happens because it's a pretty intense safety concern with vehicles flying up and down the pass. So constantly improving our process. And then the race is the highest downhill half marathon in the world. And so you start at Loveland Ski Area and run down into Georgetown. It's an incredibly scenic run. It's a very fast run for people who are really trying to compete with themselves with an all downhill half marathon. You can get cooking. And then again this year, and I think even more so this year, we've been really leaning on local businesses to try to draw in more of the local business community into Slacker because it is such a explosion of activity and just humanity in Georgetown. It's all coming together. We're down to the final, just tying up the final bows now.
0: Now, it's not just a half marathon.
1: Correct. It's a half marathon, a 3-person relay, and a 4-mile race.
0: Yeah.
1: So there's really something for everybody. We welcome folks with strollers, people with dogs. And then new this year, we're partnering with a company called Team Hoyt. And they bring athletes who are wheelchair bound. And so they're in duos.
0: Nice.
1: And so there's a runner who pushes a specific racing wheelchair.
0: Mm-hmm.
1: And so I'm pretty excited to see how that all works out. So we're working out those details too. And
0: is registration closed now?
1: Nope, it'll stay open until June 24th.
0: Okay.
1: So there's still lots of time to register, and we are always looking for volunteers. New this year, kind of in response to what has been a national trend, volunteerism has just been on kind of a steady decline. So a lot of races have implemented this incentive program based on how many people you can bring to volunteer, and then we will compensate you. And so we've already worked out some partnerships with a group of Carlson Elementary students led by their PE teacher, Coach Rusin. We're working with the high school boxing club. We're working with Mount Evans Home Health and Hospice. They've been a longtime beneficiary of the program. We're hoping to welcome back Friends of Charlie's Place again this year. And so really making it a social and continued community effort.
0: Gee, I wonder if the Clear Creek County Democratic Party might be interested in something like that.
2: Very possibly, yeah.
0: I don't know if we have time to organize ourselves, but maybe.
1: For the fundraising, we're asking for a minimum of 5 people, and then it's kind of a tiered system of how much financial contribution we can make. So,
0: I've never run the race, but in a previous lifetime, I participated in my way, and it's a blast.
1: It's a blast. It's really good vibes, happy people, and it's just fun, and it flies by.
0: Yeah.
1: You know, we start setting up the course days before, but the day of, it's like 5 a.m. and then it's a whirlwind until about 2 p.m. and you're like, okay, that just happened.
0: Yeah, and then it's over.
1: yeah.
0: Right?
1: And then I would also like to plug another cool, exciting thing for us this year. We converted an old horse trailer into being a beer trailer. And so there's, with the help and the very patient direction of Steve Inderhoos, we have 6 taps that are on the outside of the horse trailer.
0: How about that?
1: And capacity for 15 to 20 kegs inside. And that's a really big deal for us and other entities that host giant events, because coordinating cold beer, which is really the financial driver of all of these events, is expensive and hard. And so we're hoping that this is not only really positive for us, but for the City of Idaho Springs, the future Argo events. Like, the intention very much is to rent this beer trailer and have it support all the local events.
2: Well, we will reserve it for August 22nd when we're at the ball fields.
1: Yeah, that'll be a good
2: help. The Dem rally. So that's terrific to know about that. Yeah.
1: We're excited. It'll have its debut this weekend right in front of Tommyknockers for Furling Fest.
2: Okay.
1: And so go and check it out, and hopefully the beer is cold and delicious.
2: What a
0: How
2: fun
0: can it not
2: thing.
0: Be?
1: Yeah.
0: So I'm looking through my copy of the newsletter, the monthly newsletter, and I see that the rec center is going to be closed Juneteenth, Freedom Day, and that's, of course, Friday, June 19th, and in honor of that day, celebration. So make your schedule amendments, as I will do. And let's see what else is coming up here. Slacker, we talked about. Skate park. Bring us up to date on the skate park, please.
1: Okay. This one, I apologize in advance for being a little bit vague, but we have every reason to believe that we will be receiving and celebrating and announcing another financial injection into phase 2 of the skate park construction project. We're 9 days away, so stay tuned. But what phase 2 includes is the pickleball courts, the half-court basketball, concessions, and a restroom facility, a soccer field, and an inclusive playground. And then in addition to that, just the infrastructure will finish the parking lot and put in the sidewalks. And so that's phase 2. We still have not completed phase 1, which was funded by the Land Water Conservation Fund grant that was awarded to the city. Those funds have to be totally spent down by next September. So there will still be a lot to do to finish out and complete the space. So
0: okay. So you mentioned parking, and this is something I've heard in the community that bicyclists who are accessing the park here in Idaho Springs have been parking in that area. Any comments on that?
1: I think it's a huge win for everybody. I think for CCMRD, those are people who are here recreating, and so if we can have them use recreational facilities to recreate in our town and not take away from businesses, like, right on. The only time that I'm less enthusiastic about it is when we're hosting our own events.
0: Yeah.
1: And so we just started our youth baseball league this week, for example. And so on game days, all the parents, you know, there are lots of cars down there. And so Kumba has been really, really helpful, along with Visit Idaho Springs. They have a parking map. And so when it's good to go to park down at the skate park, there's an icon that's green. And when we have an event and we can preload those dates in there, then it's red. And so that's not a perfect, flawless system, but then we can complement that also by posting signs that say event in process and do our best to minimize the user conflict. So as of right now, we haven't had an issue, but, you know, this summer, I think, is when it really will prove itself. And so we might need to just take, you know, put more signage or tighten up a system.
0: Cameron, I don't want to get too deep in the weeds on this thing and spend a lot of time, but on the Open Space Commission, we've been discussing the potential for paid parking at some of our facilities, and I wonder if you've considered that as well. You could have a QR code that recognized locals easily.
1: Yeah.
0: So,
1: yeah.
0: What do you think?
1: Well, I think yes, and I think for the rec center too. So, you know, you've seen that they expanded the parking around the new Fieldhouse apartments. They will start in enforcing the paid parking there as well. And so when folks come into the rec, you know, we're just regularly reminding them that as a county resident, register your vehicle, mm-hmm. like you're good to go. And so I think that the more that we can educate people and get them registered, then I think the paid parking at these other locations becomes much more simplified.
0: Okay, good. All right, let's see. Going down my list here, jiu-jitsu for everyone. Anybody have any thoughts on that? Is that a new program?
1: That's a new program and a new venture for us. We're partnered with Project 303. They're a local nonprofit that their mission is to provide opportunities for self-defense training. And so the classes are free or donation-based. You don't have to have a membership. You don't have to buy a daily admission. And so we have a system. You check in at the front desk, and we give you a card so you can go to the class. Extremely professional instructors. You get the full kit when you attend their classes. And so I think that the more people who can take advantage of it, the better. So we're just, I mean, anything takes time. So I think a couple more weeks, hopefully we'll start to see greater upward trend of participants.
2: Matt Pilates has been a wonderful addition to the wellness program.
1: Thanks for saying that.
2: Yeah.
1: I saw Jeannie right when I walked in this building. She's a great instructor.
2: She is. Yeah, for sure.
0: Well, here's one I'm reluctant to even mention, but I will. Happy hour at the rec center. I cherish those times when there's nobody up there but a handful of us gym rats.
1: Totally.
0: But nevertheless, it says from 12 to 2 o'clock. It's the low price of $5.
1: Yep.
0: Yeah.
1: Yep.
0: It's nice.
1: So while it is nice when it's quiet in the gym, part of that is, you know, it's super busy at like 6 p.m. when people get off work.
0: Yeah.
1: So if folks have flexibility in their schedule and are incentivized by the $5 and can come when it's slower, I hope to just taper, you know, so it's more consistent.
0: Yeah, that would be great if that happened. Okay, let's see. What else do we have? Swim lessons, of course. Jesse, well, is that your thing?
3: it's kind of my thing. It's the aquatic center that'll work. We have both swim lessons for levels 1, 2, 3, and 4. Mm-hmm. And we also have the little fins that we've also introduced as of last year. And that is for ages 3 and to, I believe it's 1, 1.5. So how low we'll go with the age what group.
0: Mm.
3: So it's a lot of water safety for those first ones. And then stage 1, level 1, moves you up to the bigger classes. All the way up to stage 4, which is kind of like pre-swim team type thing. We'll get people doing actual strokes.
0: Hmm. Well, that sounds pretty interesting. And let's see, that starts June 26th, right?
3: So June 26th.
0: Registration's open now.
3: Yep, registration's open now. We have two separate classes. We have one on Monday and one on Thursdays for our swim lessons so we can get as many kids as possible. And Little Fins is only on Friday. And we have two groups of Little Fins, a level 1 and a level 2.
0: Is there open swim in the afternoons? I remember that used to be the biggest thing of all the kids that come swarming in.
3: Yeah. So our morning hours for our pool up till 10 o'clock in the morning is for adults only.
0: Mm-hmm.
3: And then from 10 till the end of the day is definitely going to be, it's open swim. Pool's open for everyone who wants to come in, enjoy the vortex, the rec pool, and all the slides. People always forget the slides are there.
0: Yeah. And what does it take to get the water turned on that slide? Just ask, huh?
3: Just ask a lifeguard.
0: Yeah.
3: Ask a lifeguard or somebody who just seems to look like they know what they're doing around the office.
0: Yeah, well, I won't say anything. Let's see. And Little League has started. Is it Little League or I see it's categorized as youth baseball.
1: It's youth baseball.
0: It's not Little League.
1: It's not Little League.
0: Okay.
1: But youth baseball, this year we have the highest number of registrants we've had in recent history.
0: Yeah,
1: so that's exciting.
0: That's one of those things that's sort of declined over the years.
1: Yeah.
0: You know, I guess people found out that baseball's hard, and you have to go out there and do it if you're going to be any good at it, and it's discouraging when you're not.
1: Well, and you can learn that at any age, because we also started adult softball this week.
0: Oh, yeah.
1: And then adult kickball will be starting soon as well. Mm. We really could use some more teams, so if there's any adult groups that want to join and rally a team, or if it's just an individual, we have a free agent team as well.
0: Are those a co-ed?
1: Yep.
0: Yeah. Okay. Good.
1: Yeah.
0: Nice. That sounds like a lot of fun.
1: It is.
0: Okay. So let's see. We're getting down through here. Adventure camp. Whoa. What's that?
1: Adventure camp is the summer camp I was speaking to
0: okay.
1: earlier.
0: So that's the mud camp. Okay.
1: Yep. That's the mud camp.
0: And adult softball, we talked about that. Umpires, you need umpires?
1: We need umpires. Sometimes those games get a little heated.
0: Don't ask me to do that.
1: So an umpire really helps a lot because, you know, a handshake over whether it was a foul ball, like that doesn't really work out so good. So we do have a small budget, so if someone's interested, it's fun, super fun, and we're happy to pay you for your time.
0: It takes a certain person.
1: Definitely.
0: I'm not that guy.
1: Definitely.
0: Let's see, what else do we have? Yoga, did we talk about that? No?
1: We have a regular and pretty booked schedule of group fitness classes. And like Lori mentioned, we just added Pilates to that. And then, it's almost every single day of yoga options. We've got Julie Nadeau's Satori class. It's not exactly a group wellness, but we have pickleball all the time happening throughout the week. And again, not exactly group wellness, but we just started rolling out Thursday card games intended for older adults.
0: Hmm.
1: That was a request.
0: What kind of games? Excuse me.
1: Bridge was the card game that was requested. We did an open house in partnership with the City of Idaho Springs, and that was one of the things that several people voted for. And so right now we've dedicated space in the Molly Room and set up tables and are welcoming people, but we would love it if your listeners would help spread the word or come join us. That's every Thursday from 9:30 to 11:30.
2: Wow, that's
0: including
2: terrific.
0: Tomorrow?
1: Including tomorrow.
0: Okay. We're this is our live broadcast on Wednesday. And by the way, we'll be back on Friday for a rebroadcast of this very show. But, so how many people are showing up for Bridge? I'm very interested. I played
1: we
0: for years and years.
1: We haven't had anyone come yet.
0: Oh.
1: But I think it's only been 2 weeks. Mm-hmm. So we still got to get the word out. I think maybe a carafe of coffee from the frothy cup might help draw people in. Mention it to your friends.
0: 9:30 tomorrow morning, huh?
1: Yep.
0: I'm in.
1: Cool. Right on. That's great.
0: You ever play bridge? It's awesome.
1: No, never.
0: It's incredible. It's so much fun to play partners at bridge. Oh, yeah.
1: Cool.
0: Anyway.
1: Cool.
0: What about a Tai Chi? Is there a Tai Chi class? You know, one of these days I'm going to get old, and when I do, I think I want to do Tai Chi.
1: Maybe you could teach it.
0: I doubt it. Oh, my gosh.
1: There are a couple things to augment in that we haven't come on yet, but before I hand it over to Jesse, we're coming up on our 4th of July membership sale. That's from the 1st through the 5th of July, 10% off of all of our memberships. And then we also have our Kids Night Out. That's monthly, and this one's coming up on June 12th. That's where parents can drop their kids off at the rec center for a pool party, a pizza party, and a movie party. Mm. And then they can go out and have some fun. And oftentimes parents will link up together so that they can go out on the town and pick up their kids after they've had fun.
0: Sounds great.
1: Yeah.
0: And so when is that now?
1: The next one coming up is June 12th, and it happens every month, once a month.
0: Is that a particular day? Let's see, June 12th.
1: Second
0: That's a Friday.
1: I think it's the second Friday.
0: Friday. Okay.
2: Yeah, and I think it's useful to mention that Medicare provides a program where you can, if you have Medicare, you're over 65, it will pay for your rec membership. that may help some of these people out there who may not be interested in lifting weights but may want to come and play bridge. So if you have Medicare, that is a benefit that you can go in and talk to the rec center about and get a membership, either Silver Sneakers or the mine is now called something else.
0: That's what I have, the other one, whatever
2: the other
0: that
2: one.
0: Is.
2: Yeah.
1: We've got
2: but
1: a handful.
2: It's free.
1: But, it's a great program.
2: Yeah. So any of you seniors out there who aren't a part of our rec center community, there's no excuse because it is free.
0: Yeah.
3: We also have water aerobics as well every Tuesday and Thursday, 8 to 9 in the morning.
0: Mm-hmm.
3: It's a phenomenal class taught by April. And like I said, just getting in the pool, it's a lot better on every joint in the body.
2: Right.
3: So.
0: Yeah.
2: Absolutely,
0: and
2: Jesse.
0: Any complaints of the temperature of the water from the water aerobics?
3: Well, no, luckily, April keeps it moving enough. Everybody's warm. Everybody's warm. And if you do get cold, you can kind of move over to the rec pool and from a distance do it there.
0: Okay.
1: Or the sauna.
0: So we've got just a few minutes left till the bottom of the hour. We're going to take a quick break at that point. Cameron, did you have any more that you wanted to talk about? Because I got a question for you.
1: Okay.
0: I'm always interested in budgets and how that's looking. And go ahead.
1: I mean, it's grim. It's grim as always. But I have to say, I was actually working on financials last night, and I've seen that we are declining in our annual deficit. So that's nice, but we budgeted this year to go $300,000 into our deficit. We hope that that's the worst case scenario and we're able to go into the deficit less than that. I think that's part of the reason why I'm enthusiastic about the things I mentioned when I first started blabbering about how do we get these bikers or the field house apartment.
0: Yeah.
1: Because I still really do have this stewardship ideal concept that we can bring, we have a product that people here in Clear Creek County want to buy, mm-hmm. and that we can continue to fund it without having to go back to the voters, because there's so many other special districts that don't have that mechanism.
0: Yeah.
1: Nobody wants their house to burn down, you know?
0: Yeah.
1: So like, so I'm really hoping between that and slacker and, you know, smart decision making, I think the shooting range has a huge opportunity to help us offset our losses.
0: I just want to say that, that this is a quality product. And if you don't, you don't utilize your local recreation district, and especially as Lori mentioned, if you're on Medicare, and it's absolutely free. I go, I don't know, 200 days a year or so, and I don't
3: more
0: pay
3: than that.
0: More than that. Well, whatever it is, I don't pay a cent for that, and it's a wonderful facility.
2: But the rec center still gets paid.
0: Yes, they do.
1: Yes, exactly.
0: Yeah. But
1: exactly. But
0: my point is that if I was required to pay, whatever the charge is, it's well worth it. I know that it is. And so,
1: which, thank you, and I agree, but I do think that maintaining accessibility for all the people in our community is so important.
0: Yeah.
1: And so, you know, we really can't just continuously ratchet up membership rates.
0: Yeah, right.
1: And this is a little disconnected from the point I was trying to make, but I do want to mention we do summer dollar days every summer, and that's for any kid between 5 and 15 can come to the rec center for $1. That is not a lucrative arrangement for us at all, but we have a duty to serve our community,
0: right.
1: And we want those kids, if they don't have anywhere to go or anything to do, come and play in the pool, go play in the gym. I mean, so... So anyway, we're just trying to maintain that sweet spot of, like, what's the right amount to charge so that we can make sure that we can keep the lights on.
0: Speaking as an old person, the energy that age group provides is a wonderful addition.
1: Yeah, it's nice.
0: Okay, let's take a quick music break, and when we come back, Jesse's going to tell us all about the Clear Creek County Sports Shooting Park. And how you can become involved. Be right back.
4: But I want to go home. Let me tell you, I want to go home.

0: love you.
1: It's like I can do that to Japan.
0: I wonder just where you can be.
2: Wave that you start in, but I don't know, mention that.
3: All right, we're coming back on the air, boys and girls, and this is the morning with Mozart.
2: No, it is not.
3: Gosh, it's
2: actually what's upstream, Mark.
3: And
2: it's Wednesday.
3: Yeah, I never have this kind of energy in the room for my show on Saturday. But anyway, this is What's Upstream, and I'm your co-host along with Lori Beckel. My name's Mark Cuccinella, and we are here today with Cameron Marlin and Jesse Perros from the Clear Creek Metropolitan Recreation District, and you are listening to KYGT LPFM 102.7, 103.9 on your FM dial, streaming over clearcreekradio.com.
2: We just got a quick call, Mark, if you don't mind, from Marty, our friend Marty Gitlin up in Silver Plume. He had a question for Cameron about age groups and running the slacker.
4: Yes. Marty, thanks for coming in. Hello over the long distance. So we welcome people, slackers of all ages and all abilities. So there are age group awards for every 10 or decade, I guess, of age. So first, second, and third. We also have waves. So if you anticipate being a slower runner, you can start in a later wave. And so let those sprinters go ahead.
3: Sure.
4: And then not only that, but we are always proud to keep the party going at the finish line until the ultimate slacker crosses the finish line.
3: Yeah.
4: So sometimes that becomes painful because it's like, are these people even walking or are they crawling? I'm not sure, but we're going to keep it going until they make it here. So,
2: that's
4: Marty,
2: terrific.
4: Please join us.
2: Terrific.

0: gave it up, but how many years ago now did the county commissioners decide they were gonna fight that, and they were gonna make the appropriate changes that should have been made decades ago to that facility, not just upgrade to the facilities, but to make it more available to local people, which it wasn't. And so, Jesse, I know you've been in charge of that project and working hard on it. Go.
1: All right. Well, we took up the project a couple years ago with the county, in conjunction with the county, about mm-hmm. getting us to manage it, be the managing partner with it. They've taken it over, I don't know, I think it's probably 4 or 5 years ago is when they finally did purchase the lot and move on from mm-hmm. the Clear Creek Sportsman Club. So we've been discussing everything from the new building that's out there to the shooting lanes, pretty much everything from construction up to our management point is what we've been dealing with the last few years, minimum.
2: And if I may, I just think it's important to add the context that the reason why that, or what created the impetus for that mm-hmm. was, again, CPW provided a significant amount of funding to both Clear Creek County and Gilpin County in an effort to be able to manage open shooting in the National Forest on the north and the south side of I-70.
0: Yeah.
2: When the Forest Service, they are operating the Devil's Nose shooting range, and that alleviates protects the south side of the highway, and then the Clear Creek Sports Shooting Park is what protects the north side. So it is in partnership with Gilpin, and that's kind of what was, you know, made the big change to change it from a private shooting range to now it becoming a public shooting range.
0: Yeah, and in the process, creating a safer environment for people who are accessing the woods. So it's a win-win.
1: It's a much more structured environment. We're going to have things broken down. We'll have staff on site at all times. So we're pushing to have it's going to be an NRA trained staff. It's most basic shooting. It'll be first aid training as well. We'll be doing trauma training with our new staff that we have just kind of finished up and sent out some letters of acceptance for, hopefully. And then as soon as we can get the range up and running, which has been, again, it's the biggest challenge. We want it to be open 100%. We don't want to have something out of place that, oh, well, we'll get to that next year or next month. We want this to be the experience right off the bat. It's clean, it's professional, and it's a very, very safe place to be so that we can offer that shooting back to the community.
0: What remains to be done?
1: We have our targets are up. We have those, and we are waiting right now just to have some shooting benches put in for our two of our bays. We will have two bays of pistol shooting, one at 25 yards and one at 35 yards. It'll be 12 lanes in one and 9 in the second one for the 35 yard. And then we will have 9 lanes for 100 yard range. We also have an open range for axe throwing, which we will have, and archery as well. Mm. We wanted to work with, if we did go into a fire ban, we can still offer something to the community. So that was why the archery and the axe range, to us, needed to be something that was there. We didn't want to take on the management and then be like, oh, sorry, there's no money to be made because we're closed down.
0: Seems to me that would be a popular for guys that are getting their eye back before a bow season.
1: Yep. Yeah. And that's part of that is we can adjust as well to if someone does want to sight in on an archer, on a bow for 100 yards, we mm-hmm. can move that down and close down that range for the day or for the season. So that we want to offer options to everyone that loves shooting mm-hmm. in any form.
0: Yeah. So. All right. So one of the things that was a concern in the old shooting range was the lead accumulation on site. What sort of plans have been made to mitigate?
1: Well, the county, when they got the grant, they did a full lead mitigation on the old range,
0: mm-hmm.
1: so which had probably not been cleaned up in a while.
0: Never.
1: You're correct. So that was taken care of with the first round. We now have annual inspections that we'll have to maintain and certain levels within the soil for our mitigation. So it works out that we'll be maintaining those levels through, like, pH and through lime, just things that keep us within that, as well as budgeting for mitigation if we have to do, a full dig. Mm-hmm. But it's an every five-year thing is when we have to have the EPA. We have to make sure that those are set.
0: Yeah, I always was concerned that lead accumulation

0: on that site in the creek moraine. I mean, that's a direct access down to the drinking water for everyone and along the Front Range and, yep. and so forth. That was a health hazard, and I'm so glad to hear that's been alleviated.
1: Yep.
0: So
1: part of the rebuild for the range, for everyone who's been out there before previously, it's a completely rebuilt range. It's going to be really, really hard to recognize. We have dedicated parking spots. We have the brand new building, which we have a full classroom. We could fit at least 50 people in there for trainings. We want to push things like safety. Hunter mm-hmm. safety will sure. be in there with CPW. Weapon maintenance, how to clean firearms, how to take care of everything. When it gets to bow season, same thing. How do you properly maintain your bow? Mm-hmm. We want to be able to push those in that classroom. As well as our CPR classes that we currently offer at the rec center, we'll be able to move down there so we have more space. So if we need to run it with a county, and our Heart Safe Community project that they're pushing, we'll have two locations that we can easily try to get more and more people in the county trained up.
0: Speaking of that, as I drive by, I see that that's a fairly large building. Tell us about the interior of that.
1: The interior, we'll have one entrance in, and it'll be the main little reception area. We'll have basic vending machine things right now. We'll have targets. We'll have safety ear, eye protection as well. Our overall plan is for the first year is to get it operational. We want to have people coming in. We'll have memberships. We want to get that going and work out any of the little glitches that we can so that we can maintain that level of professionalism and safety.
0: Mm-hmm.
1: Year two, we're hoping that we can start pushing and selling ammunition in the building and have that on site so that people don't have to keep driving down to Evergreen or down to Denver to bring their own ammunition.
0: Sure.
1: And then overall, the larger scope for us is year three is with proper licensing, we'll be able to rent firearms. So we want to push that as well so that it opens up a whole new spectrum for
0: that's interesting. Yeah,
1: people that either don't want to travel with their firearm. Well, we have that potential now.
0: Yeah, or someone who just wants to see what the sport's about, right?
2: How will memberships work?
1: So right now our memberships, again, we're pushing for that opening. We want to make it simple. So we charge by the hour for daily memberships. It'll all be through our website. You'll sign up for a bay as well as a lane, and it's $20 an hour. Memberships are $30 a month. So if you do the month, it's going to save you a little bit of money. We also, with the grant, we are offering discounts to both Gilpin County and Clear Creek County residents. So it's a 10% right off the top for both counties. And then that's, like I said, that's that opening. We have that all set up. Everything will be online as well as on the app that we have. So you can sign up in advance. So if you just randomly show up, all the lanes are taken. We want to, again, keep that as professional as we can so we don't have lines back down the county road.
0: Mm-hmm. And what about hours?
1: So our hours are going to be 9 to 5. We need to stay within the noise ordinances for the county. Yeah. We didn't want to push any of that. It's another reason we built the shooting sheds. We have sound dampening sheds there so that way it'll cut back on the decibel levels for the highway.
0: People who are on the
1: right.
0: other side of the right. highway, I've heard them
1: yep.
0: Voice concern, put it that way.
1: Right. And that was, again, part of the long build is making sure that we did have the right equipment. We have the right sound mm-hmm. dampening sheds.
0: Uh-huh.
1: So ours are through True Horizon. This is the only thing they do is sound dampening. So it's the same ones they have up in Summit County at their range.
0: Okay.
1: So we're hoping that'll cut back on those decibels and that'll help with those hours. So it's kind of like construction hours. Yeah. No noise ordinance, so that you can enjoy your evening.
0: Yeah.
2: And age requirements?
1: If you're a minor, you have to be with a parent. Part of it with the hunter safety thing in CPW is we had to make it accessible to all ages so that it's not just, adults only and or old sportsmen that just want to be out there shooting by
0: right.
1: themselves. We wanted to make it accessible to people who have never shot before. Some of my, growing up in Leadville, hunter safety, you learn at a very early age.
0: Right.
1: We want to kind of promote that and push that as, yes, it's a great sport, but take that safety part really, really seriously.
0: Yeah, I took my first firearms class when I was 8.
1: Yep.
0: but Are there going to be any restrictions on firearms or loads?
1: There will be. We'll have no tracer rounds, no explosive rounds, nothing above a 50 caliber, just for sheer size. It's only 100 yards.
0: Yeah.
1: That's a huge round for that.
0: Yes, it is.
1: That doesn't also translate over to black powder. Black powder is, it's a 75 caliber, but it's not a 75 load.
0: Right.
1: So those will still be accessible. But, and no full auto. That's something we definitely wanted to keep under control.
2: What is that?
1: So full auto is hold the trigger and as
0: machine
1: many rounds
0: gun.
1: Can come out as possible.
2: Oh, like an automatic
1: correct
2: weapon.
1: Yeah.
2: Okay.
1: Yeah. So those are limitations will be single shot, semi-auto, and then pistols.
0: Mm-hmm. Okay. Well, I love the sound dampening. That's a wonderful thing. When I used to be stationed right next door in the Brown Palace there, it was miserable.
1: Right.
0: It was really bad.
1: Yeah. Well, and part of us with our opening is, and with our hours is, we with the National Forest and closing down the northern side of the highway, we'll be able to stay open during fire bans up until stage three. So if it does hit a stage two and there is no fire or shooting on public lands, we'll still be able to be open. And part of that cover in our safety plan is fire extinguishers. We'll have training with the fire authorities so that our staff know that if we'd even see a spark or a smolder, we know how to take care of that so it doesn't spread.
2: Mm-hmm. That's so, really good.
0: Yeah. So you're going to have staff on site. Will people be able to drop in and register in the moment on site that?
1: We'll have that all set up on site as well. It'll same thing. It'll just be almost kind of like the rec district memberships. We just need phone numbers, names.
0: Mm-hmm.
1: And that's also ties into our waiver process and our safety videos and our safety meetings. It's not something you just show up and be like, well, I just want to shoot. No, part of that safety protocol is you're going to have a chat with our range master. You're going to have the safety chats that are prevalent at all ranges.
0: Mm-hmm.
1: And that way, and once it's on file, we've known you've actually taken it so we can keep track of it. So if you've taken it before, you can show up again the next day and then, you've already done this.
0: What about sporting events? You're thinking about some of them?
1: Yeah. Again, that's part of that years two and three is expanding on what we can do, having, marksman's competitions, having shooting competitions, things like that. Because, growing up in Leadville, we have the quick draw competitions. We have all of that things that we would love to bring out there. Mm-hmm. And that's part of that learning process for us is on range, there is no drawing from the holster. There is no moving and shooting. This is, we have 25-yard lanes, and we will eventually, we want to push towards where we can have dynamic shooting. But just right now, it's out on the lines, you're working on your marksmanship.
0: Yeah, you got to get your feet on the ground before you consider anything that might even have a whiff of less than 100% safe, right?
1: Yeah, and there's a lot of media out there that, I can be the next John Wick, I got this. But let's bring that back. Let's just work on the basic safety things for now.
2: When are you hoping to open?
1: Like I said, we're still waiting for the benches to be built and installed, and then we're going to install our targets because I want the ranges to be proper. I don't want to have to be moving benches. That, to me, seems backwards. So we have a bids out for June 9th to finish our bid process for that, so we're hoping to push, I'm hoping late June, if weather permitting and construction permitting.
2: Wow.
0: Yeah, and what sort of restrictions based on weather will there be? So let's say you signed up and now there's a thunderstorm.
1: Well, we'll have basic lightning premise within probably about 10 miles if there's a lightning strike because they are steel.
0: and
1: it is open still. It's not like you're indoors shooting.
0: Mm-hmm.
1: So that will be closed as well. Part of the construction process with the county was making sure that we have sidewalks and everything is flat. There's no way of, tripping issues. So that's, again, more back to that safety. As if it's not a safe range, we're not going to allow you to shoot.
0: Mm-hmm.
1: If it's too snowy or your visibility is down, same thing. We don't want you just out there mag dumping, just shooting at nothing.
0: Right. Mm-hmm.
2: I live in a neighborhood that's quite impacted by the shooting that's allowed in the National Forest. And so many of us are very excited that you're going to be opening soon. I think then the Forest Service there will be a process, as I've been told, that will go on related to closing down the recreational shooting in the national forest. But it sure can't happen soon enough for many of us.
1: And that's part of our range. This range opening is that's that final stage to where National Forest can then close down.
2: Yeah.
1: Because right now they don't have that access for the north side of the highway. And so they had to have access to both the Devil's Nose as well as ours.
0: Mm-hmm.
2: Yeah. Well, so I would love, as soon as you're open, I would love to hang a poster in our kiosk encouraging people who come up York Gulch to do their recreational shooting to come to you instead.
1: Yeah, and that's the whole point. You know, we want to make it so that it's not people living up in York Gulch or off the beaten path don't have to worry about that, as well as with fire danger. It's still a very real possibility this year, so and in future years. So we wanted to focus it all in one place and at least give us some control over it.
0: Yeah. You know, Lori, we have a similar problem, probably not as severe as you have up your way, but in the Empire Valley, you know, we're in a closed environment, and people are shooting high-powered rifles that have, you know, a effective range of 1,500 yards, and that's across the valley, and we hear shooting all the time up there. So, I hope that we can move everyone to a safe environment, safe for them and safe for us. You know,
1: absolutely.
2: Yeah, yeah. So it's terrific that you've taken this on, and it sounds like really it's in good hands with Jesse, who knows a lot about this and has been done very professionally with safety in mind.
1: Yeah, and we want to be on the news for being a very professional area. Like you said, getting people out of national forests, that's where we want that to end. We don't want to be on the news for anything else at all.
0: Yeah.
1: We don't want any safety issues. We don't want any concerns. These are their firearms. It's a very serious mm-hmm. thing
0: right.
1: that we have to make sure is 100% as close as we can to being safe.
0: All right, Jesse, I'm going to ask Cameron a question about this, and I want to go back to the budget. What sort of financial commitment did the Rec District make here?
3: Yeah, so the county's been really good to us in the partnership, in the development of this partnership. And so we'll pay an annual pretty modest lease for that space. And then after year two, is then we will start implementing revenue sharing. And there's a formula that we've come to agreement on to how to calculate that, deducting their expenses for operating and utility of this or maintenance of the space. And so hopefully it is mutually beneficial both to CCMRD and the county.
0: Mm-hmm. And so am I hearing you say that the Rec District hasn't put any money up front into the project?
3: Correct. So
0: no,
3: the county, they utilized that grant, and then they also contributed significantly from their own coffers to purchase the space, to renovate the space, build the building, et cetera, and outfit it. And so the things that Jesse mentioned are like the last items that the county would be responsible for before they pass the baton to mm-hmm. us.
0: Were those lodging tax revenues, I wonder, or just from their general fund?
1: I don't know.
3: Mm-hmm. Yeah. I can't speak to that.
0: Yeah.
3: But.
0: Yeah, okay. All right. Well, good news for everybody then. There was a very substantial grant that carried most of the heavy load, right?
3: Yeah.
0: And the county put in a few dollars, relatively speaking, and now it's off to the races.
3: Yeah, and I would be remiss to not acknowledge Lisa Levin. And also Matt Taylor from the county.
0: Mm-hmm. Yeah.
3: They both have dedicated more or less the last decade into making this get to this point.
1: So. Yeah, they've been phenomenal working at us at every turn, just trying to get this up and running. It's been a great partnership so far.
3: Yeah.
0: Nice.
2: That's
0: nice.
2: Terrific.
0: Yeah.
2: Yeah.
0: Well, we've got a few minutes left in the show. Any last thoughts?
1: So we do have, actually, again, back to unique opportunities in Clear Creek County. We are going to have another free diving apnea session coming up.
0: Oh, I saw them in the pool doing that one time when I was
2: Oh, my
0: upstairs.
2: Goodness.
1: So this one is actually going to be a two-day event. It's going to be the first day is with Natalie Bruce again, who is currently down in Dominique trying to break her own world record. Hmm. So good luck to her. The first day is going to be an open class for roughly about 20 participants, and it's going to be a meditation and a breathing course. If you can hold your breath for 6 minutes,
0: whoa,
1: it's something that you might want to take the course for. Just it helps everything. That's how they do it. They turn off everything, and then it's solely focused on that breathing. So that is the first day is July 14th, and then July 15th is an in-pool for 8 participants, and this has actually become free diving apnea certified so that you can go to other places and start competing or just go into other pools like ours. So you can actually do training. All the ones that come in and train with Natalie, they are all certified in it. They all have their safe. That's part of this is that safety course for that. So that's coming up in July 14th and 15th. We have all
2: now,
1: of our...
2: Now, is this good for you?
3: That's a really valid question.
1: I think the meditation and the breathing part, because I think that can help anyone. I mean, any athlete that if you can kind of help your breathing and slow things down is great. And I think that after that, it's a... how much you're willing to push yourself.
2: Uh-huh.
1: How much do you want those
2: competition related.
1: Right.
2: Okay.
1: Just like, is it good for you to lift 600 pounds?
0: Well, I don't care.
1: So that's going to be up and coming. That is going to be a great, an amazing two-day event. Like I said, Natalie is one of the best in the world at this. It's not just national. This is a world thing, and she is phenomenal at what she does.
2: How did you find her? How did that happen?
1: Well, when I first started volunteering as a lifeguard at the rec center, she came in one day, and she did about 4 laps all underwater. And I was like, okay, she knows what she's doing. Maybe I should go have a chat with her because this seems unsafe. I went and had a chat with her, and then that was like about 4 years ago. We just stayed in contact because we allowed them to do it because I recognized what the sport was and what she was actually doing.
0: Mm-hmm.
1: And then digging a little deeper, you find out she's one of the best in the world. And it's like, so that's a unique partnership that I don't know if anywhere else can actually claim to do.
2: Really? So, does she live here?
3: She's from the Evergreen area.
2: Okay.
1: Yeah.
3: And
1: so
3: I think she attributes the high altitude to her success, her global success.
1: Yeah. Uh-huh. She just, I'm not 100% sure on her time, but she just did nationals down in California, and I believe her static breath was at, I want to say 645.
0: Hmm.
2: So what does that mean?
1: So she was able to hold her breath. Static, there's a bunch of different variations of how they do it, but the static apnea is when they just sit in the pool and hold their breath. Hmm. And she, I believe it was 6 minutes, 45 seconds. So that's next level. But,
0: well, wow. I'm going to work my way up to 45 seconds here.
2: Yeah.
0: And we'll see what happens.
3: I just try to go through the twin tunnel, you know?
1: the class will help with that. And then I guess my last thing, on June 14th, we are actually having a blood drive at the rec center. It'll be upstairs in the gym. So the gym will be closed that day, but the actual blood drive is from 11 to 3.
0: Mm.
1: So it'll be a phenomenal event, you know, life-saving event for anyone that's out there that wants to come in and participate.
0: Yeah, yeah, that's literally a life-saving event.
1: Yep.
0: There's no question about it. You know, there's... Well, anyway.
2: And if you're going to have some signage out for that or can give me some cards, mm-hmm. we're going to also have a No Kings protest on the 103 bridge. The same day, the 14th. So we can distribute information also for people who want to come and protest and then come and get blood.
1: Yeah, we have, like I said, we have all our social medias out. We do have the flyers out. There's the QR code with it. Like I said, more sign-ups, the more lives we can possibly save with the blood. So
2: terrific.
1: It's definitely it's a very, very big and important event.
0: Yeah. I'm wholeheartedly supporting that. I'm not allowed to give blood. I would do it on my birthday. I'd give back on my birthday instead of, you know, waiting.
2: Is the 14th your birthday, too?
0: Don't, what do you mean, two? That's my birthday.
2: Oh, my. All right.
0: That's my birthday. They put the flags out on my birthday. Okay.
2: It is Flag Day.
0: Yes, it is.
2: Yeah.
3: Okay. And like World Blood Donor Day.
0: Yeah.
3: I think.
2: Is it?
3: Yeah, I think so, yeah.
2: Oh, wow.
0: Yeah, that's
2: wonderful. It's kind of an interesting convergence, isn't it?
3: I agree.
0: Now that you broached that subject, let me just give you another coincidence here, that my wife's birthday is the same day as Hillary Clinton. when they were competing for the presidency, it was that was a little bit of a quirk.
2: Interesting. Yeah. Well, we're coming up on the end of this show, and it has been a terrifically information-packed program from CCMRD. What a fabulous resource you all are in this community. We just, Mark and I are regulars and just so happy you exist. Thank you so much for coming on the show.
1: We got through 3 out of 4 pages, so feel free to swing by the website or swing by the rec center, pick up on the other things.
0: I'm gonna leave our listeners with my usual pitch about the institutions in your community. Clear Creek County, for having such a small population, we have an incredible group of the library, the recreation district, the fire district, our ambulance and sheriff's services, our local municipal police departments. We punch above our weight in almost every category, and that's what makes this, in addition to the beautiful place that it is, it makes it a comfortable place to live, knowing that you know, your kids, when they go to school, they're going to be protected and nurtured, and it's just going to continue everywhere you go in the community. And that, let me extend that to our wonderful business community as well. Okay, I'll get off my high horse. Thanks for coming in, guys.
3: Thank you for having us.
0: Okay. Until next week, unless you want to join in Saturday morning, when it actually is morning with Mozart. Okay, bye.

USC Marching Band! And we're not done yet. We've never did this with the brass section before, so this should be interesting.

0: Jim Krieger on guitar over here. On bass, Joel Johnson. On keyboard, Mike Finnegan. And on drums, Rick Jager.
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Greetings and hello and buenos dias. Bonjour. How the heck are you doing? Hey, it's a live DJ in here. It's me, Doug, and we're getting ready to do the Thursday evening GOAT show from 7 until 10 p.m. tonight, and it's going to be all about blues. And that was your very first one right there. That was from the Avalon Blues. It was a tribute one. It was Monday Morning Blues, obvious. A lot of various artists on that one, but this show repeats again on Monday morning from 6 a.m. to 9, so there you go. Prior proper planning. Anyway, how you doing tonight? Good. Hope you had a good day. It was a pretty day out there, wasn't it? So much for all that snow we got. That melted right off. Anyway, we are 103.9 and 102.7 on your FM dials here in Idaho Springs, Colorado. We are the GOAT. And we live stream all around the universe, the galaxy, the world, the nebulas. At clearcreekradio.com, there is a live streaming button there. And, of course, there are all kinds of apps for the phones and ways to find the GOAT. 303-567-4628 is the phone number. All right, we're just going to get right on to it here. Lots of blues tonight, new stuff, old stuff, favorite stuff. Anyway, we'll see where it goes. And let's get on with somebody new called, from Grant Dermody, and this is a new one, Too Late to Change Your Mind.

to laugh for pretty baby. One day you'll be crying. Laugh for pretty baby. One day you'll be crying. Further on up the road, you'll see I wasn't lying.

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Type in 102.7, The Goat, Idaho Springs, we should come up. Anyway, doing blues tonight, a lot of twofers thrown in here, not for everyone. But I'm kind of featuring five tunes from Greg Allman's, one of Greg Allman's CDs, or, CDs. Well, actually, back then it was an album. So there you go. Look at that. 303-567-4628 is our phone number. My name is Doug, and you are listening to the Evening Goat Show here, live tonight from 7 until 10 p.m., and it's going to be all blues tonight. Appreciate the couple of people that have already checked in on Facebook and said hello. So a shout out to our buddy Doug at the Sanctuary. How you doing? To Bruce, sitting on the Mississippi. Yeah. How you guys doing? Appreciate you tuning in this evening. Hope you like the show. I got all kinds of stuff lined up. And let me see. Did I do all the legal things? Yeah, I think I did. Okay. Let us continue with some Government Mule. I'm going to do two from these guys, Beautifully Broken and Banks of the Deep End. Here we go.

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My name is Doug, I think. And you're listening to The Evening Goat here at KYGT from 7 until 10. It's live Thursday nights. All blues tonight. Our phone number is 303-567-4628. Live streaming all around the universe. Okay, that was a couple from Jack Bruce, Born Under a Bad Sign and Neighbor Neighbor. Before that, Hurricane Ruth, Black Sheep, and Who Am I? Before that, two from Government Mule, Banks of the Deep End, and Beautifully Broken. Before that, a tune from Miss Luann, that was George Thorogood, just one tune. Two from Gary Moore, Farther Up the Road and Cold Black Night. Did a Greg Allman tune, A Floating Bridge, and Corner Strut. Find my place there. Corner Strut and Too Late to Change Your Mind were Grant Dermody. All right. Okay, well, we couldn't do the show without the great sponsors, too. We're an all-volunteer radio station. We sure do appreciate the sponsors that keep us going for 26 years now. So I want to thank Bojo's Pizza.

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My name is Tom. This is Clear Creek. Can you dig it? I'm here every Thursday from 6 till 8, and apologies for the slightly delayed start. We had some technical issues had to resolve here in the studio, finding the right fader for the microphone, and success. So here we go. 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I believe that takes care of the business end. A little bit about tonight's show. A few weeks back, maybe a month ago, I featured a band called The Growlers that has some, I think, a fairly recent release, 23 or 4, but going back into, I think, the early 2000 to whatever, 2010-ish. Couple of the tracks I'm just looking today, 2017, 2018, going back as far as 2010. So The Growlers will be featuring them tonight. Also, I think a track each half hour, just about, from Ghost Woman, some Nitzareb, rare singles, and some old Sneaker Pimps and a few other. But let's get it started. Here we go with The Growlers. This is Decoy Face from their 2018 Casual Acquaintances on Clear Creek. Can you dig it?